0: That's Mackenzie Phillips right here on J103 with Still a Good God. What a great reminder. I have to be reminded of that sometimes. I don't know if you're like me. I'm constantly scrolling news updates, even if I don't mean to, just on TikTok, Instagram, whatever. And there can be a lot of negativity in the world. I think it's really easy to get wrapped up in how dark the world is sometimes when sometimes you just need a little pick-me-up. And that's exactly what Mackenzie just did. I want to encourage you to maybe also pick someone up with Father's Day tomorrow. I am a terrible gift giver. I've just finally kind of come to terms with that. But I'm trying to be better. I'm trying to learn. And shopping for your parents, I think, is the hardest thing ever. For me, I just don't know what to get a guy. That's something I struggle with. I know my dad has certain niche interests that I can kind of stockpile and think, oh, maybe I'll get that for him. I don't fully know for sure. But I also think maybe just giving him much needed rest, maybe offering to walk the dog because he has to take care of our pit bull all the time, or even just offering to help him out. That, I think, will go an extra long way. My dad is very much acts of service minded person and practical, doesn't want anything flamboyant or some sort of miraculous thing for Father's Day. But I think just showing up and saying, hey, I see you. I see what you're dealing with and I care. I think that makes all the difference.
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0: J103. That's Jordan St. Cyr with Wild Love. You want to talk about something kind of wild and out there? There is a new addition to the Chattanooga Zoo. They always have something joining their herd, but I think it is so cool because this little guy, he still doesn't have a name, but he is a black-crested mangabey. This is a long-limbed type of monkey, and they actually live in the rainforest in the Democratic Republic of the Congo. So nowhere near Chattanooga. This little guy was born to Susie, who already lives at the zoo, and is a new member of the family. But if you want to learn how you can go and see this little guy and maybe be a part of the naming process, they have a couple S names in store because both of the parents' names, Susie and Sam, start with an S, so you got to stay on theme here. Potential names so far: Simon, Sebastian, or Sullivan. They're going to call him Sully for short. I think Sullivan might be the one for me because Sully and Susie, that's a cute little name. If you want to be a part of that process, it's ChattanoogaZoo.org, and you can also just join the herd anytime you would like at Warner Park. They would love to have you.
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That's Brandon Lake right here on J103, Hope and Encouragement with Miracle Child. We are miracle kids, miracle children, if you want to call it that. I don't know what God has done in your life, but I can certainly say in mine that there are some things that I couldn't do it myself. And years later, I've looked back and been like, wow, he really did pull me out of that. And he did put these miracles in my life that might even just be friends and people that have lifted me up over time through him and his ministry. I want to continue this worship with you and just say, thank you isn't enough.

0: That's Olivia Lane right here on J103 with Woman at the Well. I'm Amelia, and I want to let you know, if you have never read this piece of scripture, it's one of my favorites. I also really love it when it's visually played out on the TV series The Chosen. It's incredible. It makes me cry every single time. But I'm going to get you kind of caught up to speed if you need a little bit of a refresher. Woman at the Well, like Olivia just sang about, this was a very countercultural thing for Jesus to do, which, I mean, that's the name of the game, and that's completely what the gospel is to begin with, but she was from Samaria. He was a Jew. If you don't know anything about that, these are two people groups who don't associate together. So think of, like, maybe the rival that you have of, like, a high school football beef or whatever it is, and think about, oh, I would never want to talk to them, but to the extreme. And I think it's incredible that he, first of all, goes up and addresses her and tells her everything that she has in her life. First of all, that would be a completely crazy thing to be like, who are you to tell me this? But then he reads her like a book. But he also does it in a very loving way. I think it's really easy to cast your stones and go ahead and really judge others and maybe say, oh, well, I know you did this, this, and this. But when he does it, it's not saying, hey, I'm judging you for all these different things. It's saying, I'm your savior. I love you. And I want to call you to more. I'm not judging you for how many relationships you've been in or how many things that you are ashamed of and other people would hold over your head. I'm saying, I know you. And just like a brother, just like a friend, just like a father, I'm coming to you and telling you, it's okay. And you can go and sin no more. I think it's truly incredible, that story, and just how that is the gospel. If you get nothing else from listening to us in J103, besides some amazing music, I'm a little bit biased by that. These artists are incredible. They pack all of their messages full of scripture. But if you don't get anything else, I want you to know that God loves you.
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0: That's Chandler Moore right here on J103 with God, I'm Just Grateful for You. Isn't that such an amazing message? I want to say something, though, that I'm grateful for, and it's spiritual gifts. God gives it to all of us. You might not fully know yours now. There is, I think, a test online you can take. I think I took it back in youth group when I was growing up. And one of the ones that came out on top with me was shepherd. And I was like, I'm not going to go get some sheep. Like, what is this meaning about? It's not that literal. Maybe you do have a gift with animals and are kind of like the dog or the sheep whisperer. But I think it's an amazing way to say that people feel comfortable coming to you. That you might have a gift for bringing people to church, bringing people to a Bible for the first time, to a Christian concert, to the gospel in general. It's not a one way approach of saying, okay, yes, you have to go to school and be a pastor. No, we are all supposed to spread the gospel. That's what the Great Commission is all about. But I also think it's incredible that other spiritual gifts might be discernment. You seeing things and saying, hey, maybe I don't have the best feeling about this. And being able to play that role in someone else's life. Maybe it is evangelism and going out and telling. Whatever that may be for you, God gave you a spiritual gift, and I encourage you to pray about it and ask Him, hey, God, what did you lay on my heart?
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That's Josiah Queen, J103 with My Promised Land. I'm Amelia. I hope that you are getting some hope and encouragement right now on this Saturday evening and maybe getting pumped up for Father's Day tomorrow. I want to inspire you that no matter what's going on with your life, whether you have a great relationship with your dad, maybe not the best, that there is a heavenly Father that loves you and he turns graves into gardens.

0: goodness of God, Jen Johnson, right here on J103. I want to share with you our devotional. If you are following along with us, it's called For I Know the Plans, inspired by Jeremiah 29, that ever popular verse in any time you have a major life event. But this is 365 daily devotions. So a full year, you can pick up the day you buy it on that specific day and just kind of wrap it around for the whole year, or you can start over whenever you want. But today we are on June 20th and it's called Overwhelming Love. I'm just going to give you a little bit of an idea. So if you want to dive in with me, here is the verse for the day. Psalm 139:13. You created my inmost being. You knit me together in my mother's womb. When a parent looks at their kid, all they see is love, even if they're throwing up and maybe making some yucky diapers. I'm not a mom yet, but I can just assume that there's a lot that you have to deal with. But you still love your kid. You love their entire being, even when you're maybe stressed out at them. They don't see the imperfections. They just see beauty. That's how God sees us. You might think, okay, I'm too far gone. I've done too much in my life and God just won't love me anymore. He knows it all. He sees it all. But he still loves you. He still sent his son Jesus to die on a cross for your sins, be raised again the third day, and be coming back one day. That's, yes, a whole just beautiful picture of the gospel for you. But if you want to learn more about this overwhelming love, you can get that Bible study For I Know the Plans. This devotion is incredible, and it really just offers you more hope and encouragement that we offer you here on J103. He sees us in a light that no one else will ever be able to, and I want to encourage you to shine that light for the whole world to see.
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0: That's Strings and Heart right here on J103 with Honeydew. Praise the Lord. You know, I still have to ask them if I ever get the chance to meet them how they came up with that. Maybe there's just a total Bible verse that I'm missing, or maybe they just were really craving Honeydew, which I do love me some melon all throughout the summer. Something great to cool off with. My name's Amelia, and I want to offer you more hope and encouragement right here on J103. If you're looking for your next favorite Bible study, I am one day away from completing this one, but it's called The Windshield Life, Leaving the Rear View Behind. And it's by my friend Ted that you catch here in the mornings on J103. He wrote this one, and it's incredible to be able to hear stories of, you know, not even just his writing, but countless testimonies of people that were delivered out of some really crazy situations. And God used them, and God was now sharing their testimonies of, hey, it's okay. I mean, it's some stuff that they have some amazing videos that go along with this series. It's on the Come On Let's Go version of the YouVersion Bible app. So if you look up YouVersion Bible app, you probably already have it downloaded on your phone, but it is free in the Apple Store, Android, wherever you find it. Billions of people have it, and it is literally a godsend, because I don't want to have to whip a real Bible all the time. I still love mine, but this one is also in my pocket at all times in my phone. It's called Come On, Let's Go, if you look up that series, and there's a whole bunch of different ones underneath it. The Windshield Life, Leaving the Rear View Behind. The rear view is a lot smaller, if you notice, in your car than the big windshield, and that's what this whole series is about, is focusing on what God has laid ahead of you and not so much on the things that you dwell on in the past. There's some incredible testimonies that you are going to hear and some really emotional videos. I encourage you to check it out if you are still looking for your next favorite Bible study. I'm telling you, 5 full days of hope and encouragement, and I'm about to finish it, and it's changed my life.
1: 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I'm at Dollywood with my whole family. 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

Phil Wickham, J103. I believe that God is good, and that no matter what is currently maybe plaguing your mind, that he's going to carry you through it. He's going to carry me through it. I'm telling this to myself because I have to remind myself that, yes, I need to put all my stresses down and put it in God's hands. Easier said than done. But we do know that he's not a small God. He's not something that, oh, maybe I could take care of this for you. No, he's the real deal, and he's a big God.

0: Robber. That's Crowder right here on J103 with Grave Robber. I'm Amelia, and I want to tell you a little bit about how J103 as a ministry has completely changed my life. I started working here just recently, so yes, I'm a new voice to the airwaves if you've been hearing me, but I've listened to this station for as long as I can remember. Growing up in my mom's minivan, I mean, this was our jam, and it was great for her as a mom to know I can put this on, the kids aren't going to hear anything they're not going to need to, and we're going to get hope and encouragement along the way. We had so many, like, just Jesus jams, I want to call them, stuck in our heads from growing up till now. I mean, I still listen to J103 on the way to work before I go to work as a news anchor throughout the week and still get to be a part of this small but incredible mission, hope and encouragement. And if you want to be a part of that, we had our share-a-thon earlier this week, and it was so cool to see a lot of people ringing the bell and donations that were made just in the service of this ministry and hoping that we can continue it for another 30 years and however long that God blesses us with it. But I want to encourage you that it's never too late to reach out, get involved with us. J103.com, that's your best place for finding everything you need to know about us. 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

0: That's Hopeful right here on J103. Everything is better. Everything really is better with Jesus. And I think that's easier said than done, because just because you're a Christian, just because you get saved, doesn't mean that your life is instantly going to be perfect. I want to put that out as a disclaimer for any new Christian. I have been a Christian called myself a Christian pretty much my entire life. But there's still been hills and valleys I've been brought through. And I think it constantly surprises people when I talk to them and say, hey, I'm a Christian. And they're like, oh, so your life's great. And I'm like, no, I still deal with a lot of hardships every single day. And they're thinking, oh, really? What? Well, you seem happy while you're doing it. That's all a charade. I'm kidding. But it really is the Holy Spirit and just the blood of Jesus carrying me through it. Some days it is hard to put on a smile and I'm thinking, I want to go home. I'm tired. I want to complain about all these things, when in reality, I should just be happy that God gave me the gift of today. If you're like me and you need a little bit of something to give you some hope and encouragement, know this: God loves to hear from you. It's never too late to reach out. And even if you're kind of on a rocky relationship with him, it's never too late to just say that simple prayer of, hey, God. Hey, Jesus. Sometimes I start my day with just, good morning, Jesus. It's cheesy, I know it, but my boyfriend starts it and I couldn't stop. Sometimes you need to have that childlike faith, and he would love to hear from you.
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Toby Mac right here on J103 with Faithfully. Toby Mac, he's got some good ones. That's all I'll say. I'm Amelia. I hope that you are having a great night. Heading into Father's Day tomorrow, anything that maybe makes you feel like you've been lost, maybe you've been left out. I don't know what relationship you have with your dad. I like to think I have a pretty good one, but there are still moments where I'm like, I will get aggravated at him and I will think, oh, like he's just completely shrugging me off and he's just reserved and he doesn't care. When in reality, I don't think that's even something he's thinking about. He might have his own personal concerns he's worried about. But I've had to learn that even though I might have a great dad who's imperfect because we all are, God is still there. A Heavenly Father, he's not going to let you down, and he would chase down you and leave the 99.

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0: That's Matt Maher here on J103 Hope and Encouragement. If you have not picked up our devotional series that we've been following, it's a yearly study, 365 days, but it's super short. I'm a person who I don't want to have a super, super lengthy study. That's just not how my brain works. So I think I almost want to give up if it gets too long. So this is perfect because each day it just gives you one page. You got a piece of scripture. You got a little bit of a devotional person talking you through it. And then you also have a question that you can answer. Today's June 20th, Overwhelming Love. I'll remind you of the verse if you didn't catch it earlier. It's Psalm 139:13. You created my inmost being. You knit me together in my mother's womb. And as a parent, I'm not a parent myself, but I would assume as a parent, when you see your child, all you see is love. Even when you're really wanting to rip your hair out and they're driving you absolutely up the wall, you see love. And that is what God sees in us. I want to pray over you and pray over your Father's Day tomorrow. I don't know what relationship you have with your dad or what celebrations you have in store, but I want to offer you some hope and encouragement from this devotional and a prayer. So pray with me. God, the way you see us is overwhelming, but it changes us from the inside out. May your love for us give us both security and confidence in who we are. May our identities come from you only, because you love us like no other. Amen. Do you see yourself the way that God sees you? Are you trying to kind of make up his identity of you and think, oh, God won't take me because I've been through this, this, and this? I want to encourage you that God loves you, and he's not seeing you from the insecurities and these other burdens that you're putting on yourself or writing you off like you might write yourself off. He loves you. He would love to hear from you.
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0: 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Sunday morning praise, and it's Father's Day. Happy Father's Day to you. Everything is better with a dad around, isn't it? I tell you, I'm glad we have a Heavenly Father that's always around. He'll never leave nor forsake us. Got a lot of great songs coming up, too, to help you celebrate Dad's Day.
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Katie Nicole, in Jesus' name, the God of possible. I'm Bernie Miller's Sunday Morning Praise. Happy Daddy's Day to all of you, and I thank God for all the dads who listen to us all the time, and thank you for praying for us as well. We pray for you today.

0: Chris Tomlin and At the Cross. I love Chris Tomlin, and I love his music, and I love that song. Giving us hope and encouragement on J103, Bernie Miller, your praise pastor. And this is, of course, Father's Day, and this is a great day to dads to be reminded of the verse of Scripture, train up a child in the way he should go, and that's the whole meat of it. And once you let that arrow go out of the bow, hey, look, if you're hitting it straight to God, then I know that God will keep it on track. He may go off and veer somewhere, but trust God. He'll get him there.
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0: Holly B, Holly Brand, that is. I know somebody giving us hope and encouragement. Sunday morning praise. Bernie Miller, your praise pastor. Happy Father's Day to you. And you know, a father's influence lasts a lifetime. And so I pray that all the dads out there would be encouraged today. But this is a verse of scripture that's always been close to my heart. Fathers, do not provoke your children to anger, but bring them up in the discipline and instruction of the Lord. Amen.
1: Hey, it's Sophia. 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
1: Emerson, hey, God ain't finished yet. No, we're all still a work in progress, but God is at work in us both to will and to do for his good pleasure. Happy Father's Day from all of us here at J103 and Bernie Miller, your priest, pastor.

0: double C, casting crowns just beheld. I'm Bernie Miller, Sunday Morning Praise, and maybe you need to go give Dad a hug today. A hug would be right on time. Why don't you give him a hug and say thank you? For those of you whose dads are not with us today, because you have gone on to be with the Lord, I pray that you will remember that your Heavenly Father is always with you.
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0: Her name is Evelyn Cormier, and Leaning on Jesus. You know what? When everything else lets you down, you know you've got a firm foundation if you're in Christ Jesus. Just lean on Him and cast all your cares over on Him, Peter wrote. And guess what will happen? Something will happen when you cast all your cares on the Lord. You know what? You'll find out He cares for you. Got more songs coming up. Sunday morning praise, giving you hope and encouragement. We are J103.
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It's Father's Day weekend, and we want to say, way to go, Dad, for putting the hard work into your family that they deserve. Here's to you, Dad. 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

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Thinking about the dads out there flexing those muscles. Hey, I pray that God will give you a great day today. And I'm praying for you, giving you hope and encouragement. We are J103, and I pray you're waking up today with an attitude of gratitude and thanking God, your Heavenly Father, for being your Heavenly Father.

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0: Crowder, giving us hope and encouragement, and somebody prayed. Somebody prayed for me. I'm thanking God because somebody did pray for me. In fact, my mom told me that her mom prayed for me, and she prayed that God would use me. And little did she know that she was just prophesying over me, and look where I am today, a pastor, and so many great things have happened in my life, and I have a great son, and man, we love him to death. We've got some grandkids as well. So to Daddy's Day, this Daddy's Day is going to be a great day for me. I pray it's a great day for you. And if you're looking for a place to worship, why don't you come by and worship with us today at New Covenant Fellowship Church, 1326 Northmore Road. And if you don't want to come by our place, go to somebody's house of worship today. Remember, don't forsake the assembling together with the saints. And here's today's Sunday smile. The TV remote is a sacred object on Father's Day. Dad falls asleep holding it, and somehow nobody is allowed to change the channel because he insists I'm watching that with my eyes closed. Right.
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0: Good morning. I'm Ted, Program Director here at J103. For the next 60 minutes, we hope you hear God speak directly to you through the following messages from some of our local church partners.
1: I call Jesus the hero within, because when flesh comes knocking, the hero within, Jesus, will come alive on the inside of you. Tell you when it's time to love. Tell you when it's time to fight. Tell you when it's time to stand. Tell you when it's time to walk away. Tell you when it's time to walk towards someone. The hero within will guide you and teach you and comfort you and deliver you. But you must be born again. There are certain things that God won't reveal to you yet, because you haven't learned the first principle that you have to stand on to get to see what he wants you to see next.
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1: 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I want you to stay tuned for. We are giving away a free e-booklet on the core beliefs of Scripture. It's going to be amazing. We talk about the nature of God, the curse of sin, humanity. And today, in today's message, we're going to be talking about the doctrine of salvation. Listen, I still believe people need and should be saved. Today, we're going to tell you why and how. I believe every one of us should be proud of our heritage, but we're a part of a kingdom that cannot be shaken. The book of Galatians says we're one blood. And when we get to heaven, there's not going to be sections roped off by skin color or ethnicity. Because of the blood of Jesus, Jew and Gentile, slave and free, we are all one body covered by his blood and his everlasting love. And he raises us up together. Oh, how good and pleasant it is for brethren to dwell together in unity. Wherever two or three of you agree on any one thing, the Father will respond. There's something about being together. And even when we're dead in our trespasses, he loves us so much that he raises us up as a collective unit in heavenly places to sit with the King of all kings, Jesus Christ, that in the ages to come he might show the exceeding riches of his grace in his kindness towards us in Christ Jesus. In the book of Ephesians, we learn that the church is a body. Everybody say body. It's a bride. It's a covenant. It's the power of agreement. It's relationships. It is a building. Now, it's not brick and mortar, but it is a building. And when God's people are serving him, they always build a memorial unto him. He's coming back to rule and reign from a rebuilt temple. But this building wouldn't amount to anything without you in it. The church is a family. It's a body. It's about people. Ephesians 1 speaks of the blessing of the church. To him be glory in the church. Amen. In him we have redemption through his blood, the forgiveness of sins. And we always leave this part out. To him be glory in the church. So there's something going down in the church house. There's something you can get, but you got to be in the house to get it. There's something stirring, but you got to be in there to get the glory. The Greek word for glory is the word doxa, and it literally means when God's light shines from heaven and radiates off of his children, and it almost
3: operates like a mirror. When his light, his glory, his doxa hits you, it radiates off you and into the lives of other people. So this little light of mine, I'm going to let it shine. When God's glory hits a person or a place or a church, it radiates off that person or that place, and it shines into every corner that's dark across the face of the earth. Some people are under the mistaken impression that the church is full of hypocrites and arrogant and religiously prideful people that think they're better than everybody. You know, that's the enemy's way to keep you out of God's house. Can I set you free today? I know just about everybody in this room, and I promise you they're not judging you. And I can guarantee you I'm not. What's the pastor trying to say to us? I'm saying the enemy uses that guilt and shame we talked about last week to keep you from the glory. I remember when I first came back to God, man, it was a prodigal moment. I was in a bar, 23, and the Holy Spirit chased me all the way to the bar, in my spirit, all the way to the bar, all the way home at midnight. God hit me. Because I'd been running from the call of God on my life for nearly 7 years. And God radically saved me and filled me afresh with His Spirit that night. And I showed up at church for the first time in years shortly after that. And the enemy was working overtime. And I was just like some of you listening or watching. I went into church and I went, they're all judging me. They're judging me. They're looking at me. And a few of them were because they knew me because of who my dad was, but most of them were glad I was home. Yeah. Amen. Yeah. Our job is to rescue people with the power of the cross and the gospel of salvation. This Nicodemus comes to Jesus late in the night. He was a Pharisee. But he wasn't just a Pharisee, he was a well-educated Pharisee. And the way the Hebrew text reads in the Gospel of John chapter number 3, if you really look into the language, he was a representative of all the Pharisees. So the word got out that this guy's casting out devils. One chapter earlier, he's done turned the water into wine. Some of y'all look like you'd like him to do that again. He's doing miracles, and the word's getting out. And Jesus was actually more educated with more power as a rabbi than they were. And understand that what's going on with these Pharisees is Jesus is operating with a level of power and knowledge of the Torah that they can't attain. And whenever you're in religion, and I know a thing or two about religion, whatever it can't control, it will kill. That's what religion does. Whatever it can't control, it will kill. And religion is competitive. It's jealous. Because, see, that's what religion does. It competes. It gets bitter. It gets jealous. And they were jealous of Jesus. But something's about to happen in John chapter 3 that was going to change the life of Nicodemus. And here's what the gospel says. There was a man of the Pharisees named Nicodemus, a ruler of the Jews. He came to Jesus by night. Rabbi, we know that you are a teacher that came from God. For no one can do the signs that you do unless God is with him. Jesus answered and said to him, most assuredly, I say to you, unless one is born again, he cannot see the kingdom of God. Cannot see it. Nicodemus said to him, how can a man be born when he is old? Can he enter a second time into his mother's womb and be born? You see, the Pharisees operated very religiously. They were known first and foremost for external righteousness. Jesus talked about how they would pray out loud so people would hear their prayers so they could be heard and seen. They were known for that. They were also known to be very critical of others. Whenever you see someone that's critical of everybody, understand this, my Christian brothers and sisters, as soon as they leave you, you'll be the one they're criticizing. If they gossip to you, they're going to gossip about you. These Pharisees operated under offense. They were easily offended. And probably the most important principle, they knew the law, but they didn't live by the law. They forced their customs on others, but didn't live by those customs themselves. And that's what religion will do. It will hold you to a standard that it won't hold itself to. And so Jesus is talking about this rebirth. It says in 2 Corinthians 5 that we are recreated. There's something significant about being reborn, recreated. It says in 1 Peter that we are to be reborn in God's mercy. So when you're born again, the generational curse is broken. The excuse about what mama did, daddy did, granddaddy, grandmama, great, what, that doesn't matter anymore. Because you're born into a new kingdom with a new inheritance, a new purpose, a new anointing. Born of the Word of God. When you're born again, according to the book of James, you're born of the Word. Romans 6 says that we've been raised to walk in newness of life. And Jesus says to Nicodemus, most assuredly, I say to you, unless one is born of water and the Spirit, he cannot enter the kingdom of God. We're getting there. That which is born of the flesh, last week, what's the flesh going to lead to? Someone say corruption. The flesh is flesh, and that which is born of the Spirit is spirit. Do not marvel that I said to you, you must be born again. The wind blows where it wishes, and you hear the sound of it, but cannot tell where it comes from and where it goes. So is everyone who is born of the Spirit. Nicodemus answered and said to him, how can these things be? Jesus said again, are you the teacher of Israel and do not know these things? In other words, you know the Word, but you can't see the kingdom in it. Some people know so much of the Word, they miss Jesus in it. Most assuredly, I say to you, we speak what we knew and testify what we have seen, and you do not receive our witness. If I have told you earthly things and you do not believe, how will you believe if I tell you heavenly things? In other words, you don't have enough faith in the Torah to move a mountain, but yet you want me to open the kingdom up to you. There are certain things that God won't reveal to you yet because you haven't learned the first principle that you have to stand on to get to see what he wants you to see next. You got to be born again. He goes on to mention their history. As Moses lifted up the serpent in the wilderness, even so must the Son of Man be lifted up, that whoever believes in him should not perish, but have eternal life. Now, there's the verse we always quote, but no one ever leads you up to this verse. Right? Y'all know it. For God, that defeats atheism. Means there's a creator. So loved, that defeats theism. The world, that defeats racism. Because he loves everybody. He salutes every flag. He's the king of all kings, of all nations, of all races. That he gave his only begotten son. I'm talking about God's grace. Now his gift. That whosoever. Somebody say whosoever. Believes in him should not perish but have everlasting life. I'm talking about his grace, his gift, his gospel. That results in his glory, everlasting life. But here's what I love, verse 17. For God did not send his son into the world to condemn it. See, don't you be trying to turn my Jesus into something he wasn't. He didn't send him into this world to condemn it, but that the world through him might be saved. Might be. You got to accept it. You got to accept it. Might be saved. He who believes in him is not condemned, but he who does not believe is condemned already because he has not believed in the name of the only begotten Son. And this is condemnation, that the light has come into the world and men love darkness rather than light because their deeds were evil. For everyone practicing evil hates the light and does not come to the light lest his deeds should be exposed. But he who does the truth comes to the light that his deeds may be clearly seen that they have been done in God. Now, when you're born again, what does that mean quickly? Last week we defeated shame. Can we defeat pride in the next 8 minutes? I think we can do it. I'm Baptist. I can get it done. I can promise you that. Number one, we're saved from a dead lifestyle. Saved from a dead lifestyle. Anything that doesn't have the potential to produce is dead. Anything that's not fruitful is dead. Now, it can be raised from the dead by Jesus, but anything that's not productive is considered dead. Any lifestyle that's not producing is considered dead. You must, as a believer, a born-again believer in God's kingdom, be producing. It says in Ephesians 2, and you he made alive. See, it describes that flesh lifestyle, that sin style, as death. It simply means separation. Doesn't necessarily mean physical death. You can be spiritually dead. Because death is separation. When you die, to be absent from the body is to be present with the Lord. But if you don't have the Spirit and you haven't been reborn, you could be walking around as a dead person. A soulless person, saved from a dead lifestyle. What does that mean? Well, first, it means you're sold out to the secular, in which you once walked. Everybody say, once walked. According to the course of this world, according to the prince of the power of the air, the spirit who now works in the sons of disobedience. The course of this world is not a reference to the physical world. The word world refers to the concept that controls the people of this world, the enemy. If you are dead in your trespasses, you are sold out to the secular, to secular forces, which means your sole reason for living is for the things of this world. The temporary things. Everybody say temporary. You're also not just sold out to the secular, you're sold out to Satan. People without God, separated from God, are influenced by demonic forces. And if not brought into check, can lead them down a very dark path and will result in complete evil. Complete evil. Also, it's sold out to self. Self. You know, I dusted off some psychology notebooks the past year to study narcissism. And I realized that narcissism is not simply arrogance or confidence. Narcissism is a complete disregard for everyone connected to you and around you for the sake of self and Satan. And I do believe it's demonic. When you are so focused on self and Satan and secular that you leave bodies in your wake. Sold out to the secular, sold out to Satan, sold out to self. Don't take my word for it. This is what verse 3 says. Among whom also we all once conducted ourselves in the lust of our flesh, fulfilling the desires of our flesh. Here's another thing. Our. Here's how you know you're dealing with a narcissist. Watch how many times they say the word I. Yes.
4: Don't see how we do. I'm pretty good. Desires of the flesh and of the mind, and were by nature children of wrath, just as the others. All of us have flesh struggles. I've admitted mine. I've told you about the battle. Your flesh is not evil in and of itself. But if you succumb to that temptation and you let it lead you down a road and keep you there, it will destroy you. Number two, saved not only from a destructive lifestyle, we're saved because of a divine love. But God, who is rich in mercy, because of his great love. God didn't just rescue us from a dead lifestyle. He raised us up with a new purpose, to be a part of a new family with a new future. Amen? Because he loves us. He loves you, man. You say, I don't feel lovable. He loves you. You say, I've blown it. He still loves you. He loves you better than the world will love you. He knows you better than the world, and he still loves you. He still loves you. Even Christians struggle with the fact that God loves them in a sacrificial way, where he gave his best and continues to cover you when you don't deserve it. Saved from a dead lifestyle, saved because of a divine love, and saved for a meaningful life. See, salvation is not just get your little golden stamp into heaven. That's not, you think Jesus died just so you could stamp your hand and get to heaven? No, he died to give you a new body, a new mindset, a new future, change your family line, give you meaning, give you purpose, make your dreams come true, help you make a difference in the lives of other people. To do something that shakes this nation and connects it to the kingdom. That's everybody. That's not just pastors. That's everybody. Everybody in here has got a purpose bigger than that of yourself. God hasn't left you for dead. He's raised you to walk in newness of life. He's given you, through the power of the Spirit, a purpose. You say, I don't know what mine is. Well, start with spreading the gospel, and he'll add to that. Start with seeking first his kingdom, and he'll add to that. Amen? If you don't know your purpose, seek first his kingdom, and he'll give you a purpose. That's the way it works. Saved for a meaningful life. I love the parable of the prodigal son. I preach it every way but sundown. I'm not going to preach it today, but the son comes home, and I love what the father said. My son was once dead, but now he's alive. That's what happens when you get born again, man. You're raised from that death, that dead lifestyle, that religious mindset, and you're born again in the Spirit of God under grace. Amen? Amen. It's an exciting existence. Everybody say exciting. It's an exalted existence. Amen? Because you're connected to the one who sits at the right hand of the Father, and it's an eternal existence, which means your life on earth is just a vapor, and it connects you with an eternal realm where you will reign forevermore. That in the ages to come. Somebody say ages. Y'all read it with me. He might show the exceeding riches of his grace in his kindness towards us in Jesus Christ. So if you succumb to physical death, grace doesn't end here. You get to bask in his glory for ages to come. I don't know about you, but I'm excited about meeting Jesus. I'm excited about eternity. I'm ready to shed off this old body of flesh and temptation and disease and struggle and get my new one, amen, in glory and hang with the one that saved my soul. Filled me with the Spirit. When everybody left me, he kept loving me. When people doubted me, he still believed in me. When I was lost, he found me. When I was blind, he gave me sight. When I was dry, he turned the water of religion into the wine of the Holy Spirit in my life. I'm telling you, he didn't just do it for me. He's no respecter of persons. He did the same thing for you. I'm talking about the exceeding riches of his grace. I'd like you to know him today. Stand on your feet with me, Abbas House. It's 12:01. I told y'all I'd nail it. Don't ever question a Baptist on time, even if he is Baptist-costal. Listen, I like to joke, and I like to laugh, but I don't want you to leave here today without knowing that you're born again. Maybe you've prayed the prayer with me or some other preacher, but you've never been raised from death into your new life. That's really what it's all about. It's not just mouthing the prayer after me. It's you turning your heart towards the King, repenting, which means to turn, and taking steps to follow Jesus. It's not a perfect life. It's allowing the perfect one to govern your life. And I want you to know Jesus and truly be born again.
1: So we can't close this broadcast without giving you an opportunity to be saved. It's one thing to know the doctrine of salvation. It's another thing to truly be saved. You know, Satan knows the scriptures. Satan knows doctrine. But he's not saved. He's not born again. He's not connected with God. Jesus said, "I am the way, the truth, and the life, and no man comes to the Father except through me." If you need Jesus in your life, if you need to be saved from hell and saved from a life of despair, pray this prayer with me right now. Just say, "Dear Lord Jesus, Lord, forgive me of my sins. Lord, come into my heart and save me. 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Also, I want to thank my partners and friends, those of you who are financial supporters. We couldn't do what we do around the world without people just like you. Thank you for loving us. Thank you for sowing financial seeds into our life. Thank you for believing in Ronnie Phillips Ministries International. And I pray if the Lord calls you to be generous with us, you will obey, because this is good ground. I'm Pastor Ronnie. We'll see you next time.
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1: Just let me read a passage of scripture that's incredibly familiar to all of you. It's out of Matthew chapter 16, beginning in verse 13. Just listen carefully as I read through this. Now when Jesus came into the district of Caesarea Philippi, he was asking his disciples, "Who do the people say that the Son of Man is?" And they said, "Some say John the Baptist, and others Elijah, but still others Jeremiah or one of the prophets." He said to them, "But who do you say that I am?" Simon Peter answered, "Is anyone surprised that Simon spoke up?" Simon Peter answered and said, "You are the Christ, the Son of the living God." And Jesus said to him, "Blessed are you, Simon Barjona, because flesh and blood did not reveal this to you, but my Father who is in heaven. I also say to you that you are Peter, and upon this rock I will build my church, and the gates of Hades will not overpower it." On my phone occasionally, most of y'all know that I would gladly go back to the flip phone. I like the flip phone. It was simple, right? It was difficult to do anything. Even to send a text message was difficult. But I prefer to talk to people on the phone than to text back and forth and all that. Email's a good thing, but the point is, technology is not my friend. And one of the things I don't like about technology and I don't like about what's happened in our world is you have this breaking news. It'll come across breaking news on my phone. It's like, wow, I feel it in my phone. I pull out, it's like, Justin Bieber just sneezed or something like that. It's like, that's not breaking news. Y'all know what I'm talking about. Some Hollywood person tripped and stubbed their toe or something like that. And that's breaking news. It's not breaking news. They're just looking for news. Most of the news we see today, I think they manufacture anyway. How about some breaking news? Breaking news. There are 300,000 Christian churches in the United States of America. And yet 20% of the people in the United States regularly even attend church. A number that's been going down year after year ever since 1960. Think about that. I'm not even that old yet. We're told that that number will diminish down to 10%. If it stays at the rate it's at right now, that it will diminish down by 2050 to 10% of the people in the United States that regularly attend church. Wow. Tom Rainer's latest statistics say that 94% of the churches in the United States, 94% of 300,000 churches are declining. Only 6% of the churches in the United States today could actually say that they're growing. And I'm not talking about growing because somebody got mad down the street and decided they'd go to the church down the street. I'm talking about people being regenerated, people being born again and growing in that way. That's what God called us to. That's real church growth. 6% of the churches. Think about that for a minute. Unbelievable when you think about that. In 1963, which was a great year to be born, that's the year I was born, in 1963, a poll was taken, and it was surmised by that study that approximately 65% of the people in the United States would say amen to this statement. The Bible is holy and completely true. 65% of the people in 1963 in the United States said that is a true statement. By 1990, only 32% of the people said that is true. And I hate to tell you this, it's been going down ever since 1990. In other words, less than 32% of the people believe the Bible is holy truth. Think about that. That's a lot of pastors. That's a lot of church folks that don't even believe the Bible is holy truth. Therefore, why would I live my life by that book? And so today I come to give you breaking news. How about bad news? How about news that perhaps if you were to summarize it together, you might come to the conclusion that it's hopeless for the church. Somehow we say we're a Christian nation. We're not a Christian nation, not even close. It's amazing to me that we think of that thought. Maybe we can go back to our forefathers who did found this nation on Christian principles, but we long since kicked God out of this nation. It's amazing on the fumes of his grace and mercy we are where we are today. And yet, I stand here today without any problem saying to you with a clear conscience, based upon God's word, there is still hope for the church. Can I get an amen from those that are in the church today? I know I'm preaching to the choir, but there is still hope for the church. God.

0: has a lot to say about it in his word, and I believe with all of my heart that we are in a place where God could do a great work again in his church. Francis Schaeffer said this, and I don't disagree with him at all. Listen to these words. We are now living in a post-Christian world. What a difficult statement to swallow. But there is still hope for the church. And I want to share with you from this passage, several passages of Scripture, how we know that there's hope for the church. And here's what I'm going to say to you. I do not believe that God needs our help to do anything. Can we agree today that God is really awesome at being God? And I'm glad he's God and I'm not. God doesn't need anything from me, but God chooses, and I praise God for this, he chooses to use broken people just like you and just like me to help carry forth his. And what I believe today is there's some things we can do to help hold his hands up and help usher in a greater day for the church. Let's talk about those things. Number one, we have to make sure that we do not forget the purpose of the church. Listen to these words out of Colossians chapter 3, verses 23 and 24. Whatever you do, do your work heartily as to the Lord rather than to men, knowing that from the Lord you will receive, like that, you will receive the reward of the inheritance. It is the Lord Christ whom you serve. One of the greatest mistakes that's been made in my lifetime, I would say you could probably go back 30 years at least, to this idea of the emergent church and this idea that the church is about you. It's not about God. It's really about you being happy. We designed our churches so that people would not complain about the atmosphere, and we have to have a Starbucks in the whatever, and we have to have this and that. And we made it Disney World for the church, and it was all about attracting people to the church. And I'm not against attracting people to the church, but if it takes a water slide or something like that to get them here, I don't think that's what we're looking for. And so the point is simply this. We made a mistake in church, and we started saying it's all about the church is here to make you happy. The church is here to make you fulfilled. It's really all about you. I heard someone one time, they were reading a story in the Bible, say maybe Daniel in the lion's den, and they made it all about they were the one that was in the lion's den. No. Daniel was in the lion's den. That wasn't you. Can we learn from that story about how we can overcome that? Yes. But I'm here to break some news to you again today. The church is not about you. It never has been, and it never will be. And we've sung a lot about that today. Praise God for a sensitivity with our praise folks to understand that. This is not about you. It's all about him. That's what the church is for. The church is not about here to glorify us. It's here to glorify him. You've heard me say things like this before, but the church at Grace Point exists for those that haven't gotten here just yet. That's who we're here really for. And when you think about who we are as a church, here's some things to think about. Number one, we are not in the steeple business. We're in the people business. We don't have a steeple on our building. We're probably never going to have a steeple on our building. Nothing against steeples. But we're not in the steeple business. In other words, we're not in the business of church, right? It's not about buildings and all that. Buildings are awesome. I love air conditioning today. I'm so glad we're not outside. I'm glad we're not under the cashew trees that I get to visit sometime. I'm glad. I praise God. Hey, electricity is a really good invention. Can I get an amen from the congregation? Lights and heat and air and all those things are awesome. But that's not the business that we're in. We're in the people business. Listen, we're not in the program business. Oh, if you'll try this program and do that program and try this program and carry this forth, then no, we're not in the program business either. We're in the people business. We're not in the popularity contest that some people think they are today. How can we make it more popular? How can we have more likes on this and likes on that? And I love social media for all wonderful things. There's some really bad stuff too, but there's some good things about it. But we do not want to be, as someone stood many years ago, we were standing right up there, we had just moved in this building, and a gentleman said this to me, and he meant it as a compliment, but it caused me to stop for just a second. He said, Phil, the church at Grace Point's become the cool place to go to church in Cleveland, Tennessee. He didn't like my answer. I said, we're not looking to be the coolest place to go to church. We'd be the most biblical place to go to church. A church that's not forgotten that we're in the people business. Listen to me carefully. This church exists, and a good church should exist, to glorify God, again, not because we're told to, not because the Bible says you should. Hey, anybody got enough evidence in their life today? I don't need anybody to force me and choose to tell me how or why I should worship. I have enough evidence in my life of God's work in my life to run to the opportunity to worship Him. I don't worship God because I'm supposed to. I worship because He deserves it. He's been gracious to me. Am I the only person in the room that God has gone way above and beyond the call of duty when it came to grace and mercy and patience, and we could go on? I run to the opportunity to worship Him because He deserves it. He doesn't have to ask me to do that. I want to do that because of what He's done in my life. But second to that is we're here in the people business. We want other people to find what we have found. We want other people to experience what we have experienced. We want other people to understand what it truly means to come and to worship together. So let's not forget the purpose of the church. The purpose of the church is not about you. It's not about me. It says in 1 Corinthians chapter 6, verse 20, you have been bought with a price, a heavy price. Therefore, glorify God in your body. It's because of what He's done for us. Our purpose in life, again, is to make sure that we glorify Him, and then we share with every person we have an opportunity with what God has done in our lives. That's the purpose of the church. Number two, we should not ever forget about the plan of the church. What is the plan of the church? It's called the Great Commission. It's, by the way, not the great suggestion. It's the great commandment, right? Go, therefore, make disciples of all nations and baptize them in the name of the Father and the Son and the Holy Spirit and teach these things to them, it says, which I've taught to you. And then it says, I am with you always, even to the end of the age. That was not a suggestion by God. Jesus is not saying, you know, if you don't have time in your schedule for it, I understand, but if you could find time in your schedule, maybe you'd go make disciples. And so write these two things down. Number one, the number one purpose and plan of the church is this, to be a disciple. And I got to ask you a personal question this morning. I didn't ask if you prayed to receive Christ as your Lord and Savior. I didn't ask if you've been baptized. I didn't ask if you joined a church. I didn't ask if you've attended a few classes. I want to ask you this question. Could anyone follow you around 24 hours in your life and see evidence in your life that you're pursuing to grow deeper in your faith in Christ, to become a fully devoted follower of Jesus? I didn't ask if your friends would watch you and say, yeah, that person's a Christian because they don't cuss and they don't drink and they don't this and they don't. I didn't ask you that. I'm asking if they watched your life and they did listen to what you say and they watched your compassion for others when you had opportunity or whatever it might be, they would see enough evidence in your life to say, this is a person that follows Jesus. Because job number one at the Church at Grace Point for you and for me is to make sure that we're on that path to growing discipleship. I met Jesus a long, long time ago. 50 years ago, I met Jesus. And I've been on a journey ever since. And surely someone could look at my life or your life and say, in the last 50 years, you've moved the needle just a little bit toward greater discipleship. And so let me ask you, are you a disciple? How can you know you're a disciple? Boy, that's a good question, isn't it? Here's four things. Hang your head on them. Four things that you can say to the world with or without words that say that you're truly a disciple. Number one, you have to have a relationship with Christ. You can't skip that step. Well, you know, I just jumped right into discipleship. No, you have to establish a personal relationship with Jesus. Jesus did everything He did to make a way where there was no way for you to have a personal one-on-one relationship with Him. People come to my office almost every week seeking assistance, and the first question I ask them is, where's Jesus in this? Before we talk about the rent's due or we need to pay this, let's talk about where's Jesus in this. And it's usually a really interesting conversation. And sometimes people talk about, well, you know, I prayed this. I didn't ask you that. Where is Jesus in this situation? And I wonder how many people in this room this morning could be asked that question in your life and in my life. Where's Jesus in your life? Is He an afterthought? Oh, I pray over three meals a day, Phil. The last thing I say to the Lord before I fall asleep at night is, thank you, Lord, for the day. That's great. Has there been any progress in your life to say that you're deeper now than you were, you're closer now than you've ever been? And so you have to start with a relationship with Jesus. Do you personally know Christ? You know Him in the free pardon of sin only because you recognize that you're a sinner. You throw yourself on His mercy and ask for His forgiveness, and He washes you in the blood of Calvary and makes you a brand new creation in Christ Jesus. It all starts there. Have you met Him? Have you really? Number two. There'll be a hunger and a thirst in your life for the Word of God. Boy, do we talk about that enough around the church at Grace Point. Hear me and hear me well. I want you, I desire you, God wants you to spend time every single day of your life in His Word. Every day. And you have no excuse today, my friends. There's all this technology we have today. There's no excuse for you not to spend some time in God's Word every single day of your life. And I would ask you this, is there a nudge in your spirit? Can you sit and watch hours and hours of movies or spend hours and hours on Facebook or hours and hours surfing the internet but have no hunger and thirst for God's Word? One of the indicators to this whole world and to your Lord and Savior Jesus Christ that you're truly a disciple, not just a convert, but a disciple, is there'll be a hunger in your, I miss the Word today. I've read the Bible probably 10 times on YouVersion, I guess, over the years. I think I missed one day. And I really didn't miss the day. It's that I listened to the devotion at the beginning. It's that marked me. I felt scarred because I'd missed one day, and it reminded me that you missed a day, and all I did was not punch the right thing. The point is this. Is there something in your spirit that says, I wasn't in the Word today, and that bothers you at all? I mean, think about it. How many people came and told you that there's a new restaurant in town, and you get this tallow burger, and there's a line over there a mile long, and you just got to go try this burger? Or, I went to see this movie, and you got to go see this movie. It's amazing. It's going to be over in about a week. You better get out there and see that movie. Oh, I just read this new book. It's awesome. It's my favorite author. You got to read this. And never feel that way about God's Word? Really? If you're a true disciple, you'll have a relationship with Christ. You'll have a hunger for His Word. How about this one? You'll hunger for the prayer closet. You'll want to spend time. I married Miss Tracy Cleveland, now Griffin, 37 years ago. I don't want to ever be without her. I know there'll be a day that's going to happen, but I just like being with her. Is it okay to just, even if we're not talking to each other, I just want to be in the same room with her. The older I get, the more I want that. And I can't imagine going through a day and maybe someone comes to my office. This happened before. This happened not long ago. Young man walked to my office, troubled by the world, whatever. I pulled my Bible over there. We started looking through the Bible. Before he left my office, he prayed to receive Christ. You know what the first thought I had was? I want to call Tracy and tell her what just happened. She's my best friend. When I have a bad day, and man, it just didn't go the way I had planned, and those happened too, and man, I couldn't believe the struggle day, and all the needs, I feel overwhelmed by that. She's the first person I want to talk to about that. You know why? Because I have a relationship with her. If someone recorded your thoughts and your talking with God, would you be ashamed of it? Would it always be you asking for something? It's amazing how our prayer life gets really, really good when things are not going well, right? And when things are going awesome, we just kind of forget about the prayer closet, right? What if you could not go a day without spending some time with your Heavenly Father? All these guys walked with Jesus for these 3 years. I mean, imagine this, a 3-year ministry that's still changing the world thousands of years later. And they watched his life, and I've told you this before, but they never ask him one time, how do you preach those amazing sermons? Can we have a symposium on preaching next month? Let's just sit down and take some time, and you walk with us through how you come up with those amazing sermons. I mean, that Sermon on the Mount, man, that stuff, wow. Show me how to do that. He does these amazing miracles. Some he purposed to do, and some it's just somebody touched his garment, and he felt the power leaving. Hey, Jesus, the month after that one, when you finish teaching us how to preach, should we have this one on how to heal? That'd be awesome. I mean, just tell us all the secrets, you know. What's the mumbo jumbo? How do we do that? I mean, what's the secret sauce? Nowhere in Scripture. What did they ask him? They watch his life. They see his life. They observe his life. And they ask this one question. Hey, Jesus, teach us how to pray. We notice that you keep going and finding a stone's throw away to be with your Heavenly Father to talk to him. What do y'all do when you're off talking? What do you talk to God about? How can I do that? If you could not pray, would it just be the hardest thing for you? Or would it be easy street for you? If I could not talk to God, I don't know what I would do. Don't you have days when if you couldn't go to God and say, God, it hurts and here's where it hurts, or God, I don't understand, could you help me to understand, or God, I don't know what I'm doing, would you please help me? If you could not talk to him, what would you do? And yet many of you don't have a prayer life at all. A disciple has a relationship with Christ. They hunger for the word. They hunger for the prayer closet. How about this last one? They can't help but tell other people about what they found. Truly beggars that found bread. I've told you this story 1,000 times. I told it not too long ago, but I feel led to tell it. Somebody here's never heard this story. This veterinarian, one day he came home and there was this dog on his front porch. Obviously been wounded, nicked by a car. His leg was probably broken. And so he did what any veterinarian would do. He brought him inside, gave him some water, gave him some food, bandaged up his leg. And the dog stayed with him until he healed up, got completely healed up. And he really enjoyed the dog's company the whole bit. And one day he opened the door and the dog just left. He just ran out and left and he didn't come back. And he thought to himself, I did all this for you. I can't believe I did all that for you. And you're just going to run off and leave me like that? And he shut the door. He went in the kitchen to fix him a Coke to drink or something like that. And he heard a scratch on the front door. And he went to the door. And there stood that dog with 6 other wounded dogs that he brought back because this guy is the one that helped me. You were wounded. You were broken. How about this? You were broken beyond repair. And Jesus, only Jesus, stepped into your situation and he bandaged your wounds and he nursed you back to health. How could you not want to go tell every hurting person you ever encounter? And it won't be hurting because they have their arm in a sling or they got a bandage on their head. Listen to me. Everybody is the walking wounded today. And listen to me. Jesus looks good on everybody. He makes everything better. How could you live your life and not want other people to find what you found? Peace and comfort in the Savior's hand. The plan of the church is that, number one, you become a disciple. Number two, write this down. We build disciples. We're in the building business. Did you know that? Not building brick and mortar, and we need more of that. I understand we've completely tapped out this building for over 20 years. We've made it work, and I know there's going to be some things we're going to have to figure out about. That's not what I'm talking about. We're in the business of building people, building people. Praise God over these last years, that God, all the people that run through this baptistry, people that we've won to the Lord, people that have come to Christ, and we want to walk with them toward a place of maturity. And those of us that are wherever we are, there's still room for us to grow. We're all in the building business. We start with us, but we look for others. We're in the building business. We're looking for projects everywhere we can find them. My dad used to always say this. He was a longtime deacon in a church, and every elder at this church knows this statement. My dad would always say, son, a church needs a project. They need a project. That project could be, hey, guys, we finished today. We're going to go grab a bag, and we're going to go pick up trash on the road. That could be a project. Or a project could be, why don't we go find somebody? Would God be asking you too much this next year in 365 days that you would find a wounded person out there and nurse them with God's help back to health and create and build another disciple? Do you know how quick the church could turn around if we took that to heart? I don't know math. I just know it's amazing. You put a little bit in and over a period of time with compounding interest, how quickly it can grow. Imagine what happened if every person in this room said, you know what, this time next year, there's going to be somebody sitting right next to me that I found and I walked with and I helped and nursed them to a place of a relationship with Christ. Now let's build. Can you imagine what would happen if we took that? And is God asking you too much to get you involved in that? That's the business we're in. That's the plan of the church. We should never forget about the purpose of the church and the plan of the church. I wrote this in my notes. Remember that we were all once at one time separated from Christ, excluded from the commonwealth of Israel, as the Bible says. We were all strangers to the covenants of the promise. But listen to this. We all at one point had no hope in this world. That is the world. If you didn't know Jesus today, how hopeless would you be? If you didn't know Christ as your Savior today, how hopeless would you be as you look at the world and the situation of the world? And it helps you understand how a lost person may be in such a place of hopelessness today, but that should not ever be the child of God. And so how about you? Have you forgotten about the purpose of the church? If you're looking for a reason to point your finger at the church and say, why are you so ineffective? There is your issue. We're not even making converts, much less disciples. And that's the business that God left us. That's the call that he gave on our lives. And we're simply not doing it. Thirdly and finally, we cannot forget the practice of the church. The practice of the church. My brother Larry Lane's probably going to leap in his spirit as I read these verses. I know this is something we both share in common about the church. Let me read these passages for you. First, Ephesians chapter 4, the first six verses. Let me read this to you. Let the word speak to you. Therefore, I, the prisoner of the Lord, implore you to walk in a manner worthy of the calling with which you have been called, with all humility and gentleness, with patience, showing tolerance for one another in love, being diligent to preserve the unity of the Spirit, the bond of peace. Listen to this. There is one body and one Spirit. This is also, you were called in one hope of your calling. One Lord, one faith, one baptism, one God and Father of all, who is over all and through all and in all. Let me stop for just a minute. Here's the miracle of the church. The miracle of the church. Everybody here's not young. Everybody here's not old. Some of us in this room have graduated to having beautiful foreheads, and some of y'all still have hair. Some are tall. Some are short. We got a Cajun in the room. My brother Jerry back there, he can speak Cajun. I can't do that. Only person ever offered me alligator to eat, and it was actually good. Thank you for offering that to me. We have people here that, again, are male and female. We have people here that are educated and uneducated. We have people that make a lot of money and people that make very little money. It's interesting how God could bring such a hodgepodge of people like you and people like me together to do something awesome. Because here's the truth. Every person in this room, if you're part of this church, you're a puzzle piece. God's working in a grand puzzle. And he has a responsibility just for you. There's something you can do that I could never do. For example, if I dismissed myself to go back and help with the preschoolers this morning, I would very quickly run back into this room and scream for mercy, please can I preach again? That is not my giftedness at all. I praise God for those amazing people back there that have the ability to do that. They put me in prison if they put me back there because I don't have the patience to do that. There are people in this room that can play a musical instrument. I don't know how to do any of that. Praise God for that. There are people in this room that have an experience because of what God put you through, where you were born, what you had to go through, whatever, that brings so much to the table that I can't. There's people that will listen to you that would never listen to me. And so he brings us all together for this amazing thing called the church. And he does amazing things with people that have nothing in common. Isn't it amazing how that can happen? Washington, D.C. is the poster child today of what happens when there's disunity. There is no unity. You do know today, I'll just pick a topic, but if it was announced today, breaking news, President Trump found the cure to cancer. You do know that half the people in the United States would come up with some idea why that's a bad thing. It costs too much. He cheated. He stole it. They come up with something, right? If he actually did it. There's no such thing as unity. That's why this place is chaos. But in the church, God brings disunity, it might seem like, together and creates unity. That's the wonder of the church. That's why the Bible's so amazing. Over 1,500 years this book was written in three different languages by dozens of authors, and yet it is so cohesive, you can't ignore it. Oh, the church. God created the church. He tells us in this text there, again, it's all about unity. Let me read the rest of this. Look at verses 11 through 16. He says this, And he gave some as apostles, some as prophets, some as evangelists, some as pastors, some as teachers, he says, for the equipping of the saints for the work of service to the building of the body, until we all attain the unity of the faith and of the knowledge of the Son of God, to mature man, to the measure of the stature which belongs to the fullness of Christ.
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0: New music from Jordan St. Cyr, Wild Love. 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Happy Father's Day to you, Dad. 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

0: alone. That was John Reddick. Don't fight alone. You're listening to J103 on this June 21st, Father's Day. Here's Chris Tomlin. Thank you, Lord.
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0: It's J103. I'm Tobby. You just heard Good God Almighty with Crowder. Of course, today we're talking about dads and things to be a great dad. I'm sure y'all love hearing this. You probably hear it every year, maybe more than once a year. But it's a good review. And one of the simple things you can do to really continue or get started as a great dad is to simply show up. Just be present. Just be around. And when you're around, be engaged. Put the phone down. Maybe do some fun games with your kid, or just sit and watch. Just be in the room. All that is essential to showing your child that they have value. And that goes for even when they're older. You can show affection with a simple hug or a rub to the head or just a squeeze to the neck. And that also lets that child or that young adult know, hey, my dad not only loves me, he likes me.
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0: 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Well, this is J103. I'm Tabby, and Dollywood has once again been named the number one theme park in the country. You may go to Dollywood all the time, or you may be listening right now and you're thinking, I've never been to Dollywood. 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

0: Come, Jesus, come. That was CeCe Winans. I love that song by her. Love CeCe Winans. Today is Father's Day, and that means we got to celebrate you, Dad. One of the ways we can do that is by simply blessing you. So I want to share just a prayer over you today. Lord, thank you so much for fathers and all the sacrifices that they make out of love. When they feel tired or overwhelmed or weak, give them the strength to keep going and the courage to stand strong. Amen.
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1: Good Sunday morning. That was Chandler Moore. God, I'm just grateful for you. My name is Tabby, and it's pretty exciting times in Chattanooga as the number two soccer team in the world, that is Spain, has made Chattanooga their home base during the FIFA World Cup. They're training at Baylor School, and they've pretty much taken over the Embassy Suites in downtown. And so if you catch a glimpse of them, sneak in a picture or two.
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Thanks for helping us spread hope and encouragement in the Tennessee Valley. This is J103. I'm Tobby. 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

0: Forrest Frank featuring Thomas Rhett with Nothing Else. Well, today is Father's Day. Happy Father's Day to you, Dad. And we're talking about how to be a great dad. We're also sharing some prayers and blessings over you this morning. So one thing that's really helpful as you get started on your journey of fatherhood, or maybe you're well into it, but you're wanting to improve, is to simply be a good listener. You know, listening is underrated in our culture today. But as I talk to people and as our attention spans get shorter and shorter, I've noticed that people have a hard time listening. It's hard to just sit and allow someone else to talk, but people desperately need that. And your children need that most of all. And so while they're talking to you, you know, just nod your head, look them in the eye, put down your phone, ask some follow-up questions. And then maybe even later, days later, weeks later, follow up again on some of those conversations that you've had. And that lets them know that you truly are listening and you remember what's going on in their lives. You're concerned because you love them.
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0: everything is better. That was hopeful. J103, I'm Tabi. Good afternoon to you on this Father's Day. And you may be thinking, what can I do with my kids today? Well, I've got you covered with some fun kid activities now that we are, I don't know, I think we're in summer, right? I have never been to this, but I would love to go. It's Nooga Splash, located at Chester Frost Park. It's a huge inflatable obstacle course in the water. And I love water. I am a big kid when it comes to the water. This is a fun thing you can do with your kids, no matter how small or how large. If they're up for this, this will be fun. Of course, there's Rock City Gardens. You can't go wrong with that. And they're able to do some discoveries along the trails with the Gnome Quest. You can also catch the Freedom Soars Bird of Prey show up there on the mountain. Ever heard of Scenic City Clay Arts? Well, it's a great way to get messy. You can book a family class, roll up your sleeves, and make a clay project to take home with you. You have to sort the classes, though, by age levels, and that'll help you find the appropriate one for you and your little one. So just some tips to do some fun things today or any day this summer with your family.
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0: 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Happy Father's Day to you, Dad, and we are talking blessings and how to be a great dad today. 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Encourage their independence by letting them know, hey, you can do it. 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

0: Why Should I Worry? That was Carly Ann Taylor. 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

0: for king and country, place in this world. Good afternoon, I'm Tabby, and we're talking fathers today because, of course, it is Father's Day, and you just can't encourage a dad enough. That's what I think. You can't encourage anybody too much. So we want to make sure you know how valuable you are today. And we're giving some pro tips on being a good dad. We're also sharing some blessings and prayers. Heavenly Father, bless all the dads with your wisdom, patience, and love. Guide them to be a source of strength and support for their children, their families, their neighborhoods, and their churches today. Amen.
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0: a new song by CC Winans, Worthy, Worth It All. Well, there's so many things going on in our town, but let's reflect on something called Popsicles and Prayer. Who can resist that? This is a creative and meaningful morning designed to strengthen children and their parents as they grow in prayer together. It's being hosted by Pray Chattanooga on July the 11th from 9 to 12. And it's really designed for children ages 4 through 14. They'll be praying in color, blessing rocks, Novo Kids prayer adventure, prayer walking, eating popsicles, face painting, and having some ministry connection tables as well. Now, you do need to pre-register, and you can do that at PrayChattanooga.com.
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Daywalkers Worship in the name of Jesus. I'm Tabby, and here's Jesus Loves You, and I'm Trying by Jason Gray. 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

0: Seth Schluter, running back to you. Well, happy Father's Day. Once again, we've been talking about dads throughout this morning and into this afternoon. If you're a dad, make sure you provide that great example to your kids. Great example of working, of being resilient in the face of difficulty, providing structure with gentle discipline and setting boundaries. Even if your child doesn't live with you full time, when they're with you, you can be that fun dad, but still provide those boundaries that reinforce what the other parent is doing as well. You walk alongside them in the parenting, even if you're not together at the moment. Also, you want to honor that other parent. You don't want to have your child hear you speaking ill of their other parent. So we want to honor them so that they will honor them and that they will honor you through your positive example. I want to close my time today with the prayer. Lord, we pray for fathers and fatherhood in general across the land. Your word says that fathers are to bring up their children in discipline and instruction of the Lord. Father, we thank you for the men who are leading according to your statutes and the ones who are laying their lives down for that purpose. We pray for single fathers, Lord. We ask that you would strengthen them, encourage them, and for those who are struggling in their relationships with their children, that you would give them wisdom and humility to work through that. We thank you for this amazing honor to be a father and for the influence they have in our culture and in our families. We bless them today. In Jesus' name, amen.
1: 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I'm at Dollywood with my whole family. 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

0: So thankful that there is power in Jesus' name. That's Demons from Josiah Queen on J103. I'm Tom, and happy Father's Day. And if you're like me, you're probably wondering whether you're doing enough. Well, here's something worth remembering, because your kid won't always remember the grand gestures. They remember who showed up, who sat in the stands, who answered late-night text messages, and who taught them how to keep going when life gets hard. You may not feel extraordinary today. That's okay, because your steady presence is shaping their lives every day in a number of different ways. So be encouraged and keep showing up. It matters more than you know.
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Jesus wept. 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He's been through it. He knows. And he understands your emotions. And I think he understands it from a different level because he knows that it is only temporary because joy is coming in the morning. 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

0: Hope and encouragement from Mac Powell on J103. Well, hey there, my friend. I'm Tom. And Summer Share-a-thon was this past week, and the need for summer was $125,000. 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Isn't that awesome? 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

0: Passion, just that good on J103. I'm Tom, and Father's Day is one of those days that can go either way, right? It can feel like a celebration or a reminder of all the ways that you think that you've fallen short. But God's words to Joshua speaks to you and speaks to me today. Joshua 1:9 says, "Be strong and courageous, for the Lord your God will be with you wherever you go." As a dad, having courage isn't all about having all the answers, right? Sometimes it's just simply choosing faith over fear, or leading with integrity and taking the next faithful step. You're not carrying the weight of fatherhood alone. God goes with you every step of the way.
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I'm Tom, and you know when things aren't working out, right? 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

0: My Promised Land, that's hope and encouragement from Josiah Queen on J103. I'm Tom, and in World Cup action, Team Spain played Saudi Arabia today at noon. I'm just wondering, did you catch it outside at the Chattanooga Green? And there's one more match today coming up at 6. It's Uruguay versus that team from South Africa. I still can't pronounce their name. But Team Spain's next match is coming up on Friday at 8 versus Uruguay. Might be time to do a little recon for our adopted home team that's chosen Chattanooga as their home base. So start looking around the Tennessee Valley for another watch party, or maybe consider hosting one yourself.
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0: Hope and encouragement from Lloyd Nix a little more on J103. Well, happy Father's Day, my friend. I'm Tom, and I know you carry a responsibility that nobody else sees. The bills, the worries, the early mornings, the late nights. But today is for you, especially if you're starting to feel the weight of it all. I just want to remind you of a couple of things. That God's grace is sufficient and His power is made perfect in weakness. The Bible goes on to say that when you're weak, then you're strong and you can do all things through Christ who gives you strength. So you don't have to pretend that everything's easy, everything's perfect, or that you have it all together. You just need to keep leaning on the one who does.
1: Hey, it's Sophia. I'm not on my phone right now. I'm at Dollywood with my whole family. 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

Casting Crowns and Matthew West, Nobody on J103. I'm Tom, and one of the great things about Father's Day is the license it gives you to tell dad jokes. Like, what has five toes and isn't your foot? It's my foot. I know, right? But, you know, in all seriousness, I'm getting to the age where I have to go to the doctor, like, a lot. And after a series of tests, my doctor told me that I was going deaf, and the news was hard for me to hear. Yeah, it's Father's Day, or the day I like to refer to as Dad Joke Sunday.

0: Hope and encouragement for your Father's Day from Brandon Lake. Praise you anywhere on J103. Hey there, I'm Tom, and this past week was Summer Share-a-thon. 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

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I'm Tom, and our sister ministry called Come On, Let's Go has some really cool things going on right now, like Bible reading plans to get you started reading the Word of God every day in partnership 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

0: who can. That's Hope and Encouragement from Cochran and Company on J103. I'm Tom, and in World Cup action, I'm just wondering, did you see Team USA versus Australia back on Friday? Now, I'm not a soccer fan, but I'm pulling for two teams, the U.S., of course, and our adopted hometown team, Team Spain, and their next match is actually on Friday at 8 p.m. versus Uruguay. Team USA is going to take on Turkey in the late game this coming Thursday at like 10 p.m., so I don't think I'm going to be looking for a watch party for that one, more like record it. And watch it Friday at like noon.
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0: 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On J103, I'm Tom, and every single dad leaves a legacy. 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You see, your kids learn what love looks like by watching how you treat people and how you handle disappointment and how you keep your word. Long after the toys are gone and the schedules change, that's what remains. You're building something that lasts, my friend, and I just want to say thank you. And happy Father's Day.
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Song for My Son. That's Walker Hayes and Kane Brown on J103. I'm Tom, and here on Father's Day, our thoughts are definitely towards our sons and our daughters, and our hope and our prayer is that our life preaches the gospel of Jesus Christ, and they receive it. 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

0: No, this is not the time to call in and win, but be listening for your chance to win on the morning show and on the ride home in the afternoon this week for you to receive tickets to Dollywood and Splash Country. 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